Sometimes even born-again believers have to give a holy no. A servant's heart is a beautiful gift, but even servants need boundaries, y'all. Exodus 18 reminds us Moses was wearing himself out by trying to do everything alone. Sometimes saying no isn't selfish. It's good stewardship, leaving room to faithfully do what God has called you to do.

0: If you want to follow God's direction, write it down. Faith needs direction, not just desire. In other words, it's not enough to want change. You need to know where you're going and how to get there. And a lot of us are believing God, but we're not being intentional about our next step. You know, it's like having a destination in mind, but no GPS. You want to get there, but you don't have clear directions. Habakkuk 2:2, write the vision, make it plain, because writing brings clarity. It helps us focus, align with God, and stay accountable. So in this season, don't just hope things change. Don't just speak it, write it. Pray over it, revisit it, walk it out. Because when vision is written and prayer is consistent, progress follows. God is not the author of confusion. He gives direction. So take time to sit with Him. Get clear. Put it on paper, because faith doesn't just believe, it moves in the direction God gives.
1: Do you know what goes on in your teen's world? Do you know what they face every day? Hi, I'm Mark Gregston with Parenting Today's Teens. You and I see our kids before school, in between activities, maybe at the dinner table. 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And if mom and dad aren't vigilant about getting to know a teen's world, they'll miss a whole portion of life for that kid. The more you understand about what your teen faces, what he loves and hates about his world, and the circumstances in front of him, the more you'll have a compassionate heart toward him. Your understanding allows space for the relationship to grow. So, mom and dad, here's a homework assignment for you. 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
4: 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It wasn't as easy as you thought. 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I think the Spirit of God is saying, how bad do you want it? 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
0: Time to pray. It is time to pray. It's Moody Radio inside a beautiful evening. And King of Glory, thank you for the blessings and the gift of this day. Thank you for your protection, your guidance, and the strength you've given us throughout every challenge I have encountered and we have encountered as a family. 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
1: I found that sometimes facing the truth, it can be hard and it can hurt. But if we're honest, 99.9% of the time, our greatest battle isn't with the devil or anyone else. It's within ourselves. World War Me. Charles Spurgeon said, "Beware of no man more than of yourself." We carry our worst enemies within us. And most of life's toughest battles are fought in the heart. Every day we're faced with making a choice. Will pride win or humility? Will anger rule or grace? Will self take the throne or will Christ? Proverbs 16:32, "He who rules his spirit is better than he who takes a city." God is more concerned with a surrendered heart than with us building our own kingdoms. The greatest battle we'll ever win isn't over someone else. It's the battle within. And when Christ rules our heart, he gives victory.
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1: It's never been easier to live like everything's okay. A carefully edited social media post, I've done it, right angle, right light, you know, it's all good to go. Some people have private accounts, burner phones, a conversation no one else knows about. You can hide a lot from people, but nothing from God. Luke 12:2, "There's nothing concealed that will not be disclosed or hidden that will not be made known." It's like that tiny crack in your windshield. At first, hardly gets any attention. Then, eventually, you cannot ignore it. That's how compromise works. What we refuse to confront eventually begins to control us. And here's the good news, though. Jesus doesn't shine his light to shame us. He shines his light to save us, heal us, and set us free. What we hide grows in the dark. What we surrender to Christ can be healed in the light. Let's not protect the very thing Jesus came to free you and me from.
9: 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Want to know your part? Coming up today on A New Beginning, Pastor Greg Laurie points out where to pour your concentration.
10: 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Your focus should be on faithfulness, you see.

0: the city of David. Why was this good news? God became human. He became human to reconcile us to God. Jesus grew up and paid our sin debt when he died on the cross. He rose again and now lives to forgive all who repent and accept him as their Savior. He promises to give all who believe power to live productive lives right here on earth. Plus, he guarantees us life beyond the grave. I cannot even conceive of better news than this. B.M. Nodded used to say, "The good news is good while you're healthy. It is better when you're sick. It is best when you die."
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2: Oswald Chambers said, "Prayer does not fit us for the greater work. 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Hi, friends. This is Janet Parshall, host of In the Market with Janet Parshall. And as you know, our Fall Share event is nearly here. So let's pray. Lord, we invite you to work in a mighty way at Share. We want the unstoppable gospel to be heard loud and clear every day on Moody Radio. So we thank you in advance for what you will do. Amen. Thank you, friends, for praying. But don't stop. Keep praying for Share. And thank you so much.
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7: Tomorrow's a big day. 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

0: The Unstoppable Gospel offers light in dark times. I'm Carl Claussen, inviting you to pray with me that the light of Jesus would be seen in our upcoming Fall Share event. Lord, you're the light of the world. We pray that many would find you as Savior, even in the middle of Share. We want you to be glorified, Jesus. Amen, and let it be. And please continue to pray for Share. Thank you.
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2: Your Moody Radio weather forecast. A 50-50 chance of seeing showers, a few scattered thunderstorms, and overnight low will drop down into the lower 70s. Chance of showers, a few scattered thunderstorms in the mix on Wednesday with a high right around 90. Thursday, partly cloudy skies. There's a slight chance of showers and storms, a high low 90s. And then Friday, we will see a hit or miss shower or thunderstorm or high on Friday will be right around 85. Saturday, Sunday to partly cloudy and upper 80s. I'm Staff Meteorologist Sally Russell for Moody Radio, Indiana.
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0: We may think that a small compromise here and there doesn't really matter. But on the latest episode of Summit Life, Pastor J.D. Greer says there is an inherent danger in compromising our beliefs and morals. J.D. takes us to the book of Revelation and shares what Jesus said to the churches at Ephesus and Smyrna. 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
1: I believe that you have a call of God upon your life. 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Some of you have a call on your life and you've given up on it. You stopped serving God. You've walked away and all you're doing is serving yourself and just existing in life because it got hard. Someone offended you. It wasn't as easy as you thought. You had to serve for several years and you thought, might as well throw myself in something else. I think the Spirit of God is saying, how bad do you want it? How bad do you want to be used of God? How bad do you want His presence?
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3: Stan Ferris came to Moody in 1970. As a Moody student, he did the news on the morning show. And after graduation, he worked full-time, creating a public affairs department. And Stan remembers
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1: The Thessalonian believers had made great progress in loving one another. However, some of these new Christians were allowing irresponsibility to creep into their work ethic. And consequently, Paul addressed this issue very directly in his first letter to these believers.
2: About brotherly love. You don't need me to write you because you yourselves are taught by God to love one another. In fact, you are doing this toward all brothers and sisters in the entire region of Macedonia. But we encourage you, brothers and sisters, to do this even more, to seek to lead a quiet life, to mind your own business, and to work with your own hands, as we command you, so that you may behave properly in the presence of outsiders and not be dependent on anyone.
1: What Paul wrote to these New Testament believers in Thessalonica raises a question. What really was the problem? Well, perhaps they were lazy and not caring for their families properly. Or perhaps they were relying on other believers to meet their physical needs. Perhaps they were actually using their expectations regarding Christ's return and their deliverance as an excuse to be irresponsible. Unfortunately, there have been Christians throughout the centuries who have used the Christian faith selfishly and irresponsibly. You see, if in good health, we must never stop being industrious so we can meet our physical needs and even better, to have something to share with others.
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3: Your Midi Radio weather forecast. A 50-50 chance of seeing showers, a few scattered thunderstorms, and overnight low will drop down into the lower 70s. Chance of showers, a few scattered thunderstorms in the mix on Wednesday with a high right around 90. Thursday, partly cloudy skies. There's a slight chance of showers and storms, a high low 90s. And then Friday, we will see a hit or miss shower or thunderstorm or high on Friday will be right around 85. Saturday, Sunday to partly cloudy and upper 80s. I'm staff meteorologist Sally Russell for Midi Radio, Indiana.
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1: 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I'm Chris Fabry. 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
1: Oswald Chambers said, "Prayer does not fit us for the greater work. Prayer is the greater work." Hi, friends. This is Janet Parshall, host of In the Market with Janet Parshall. And as you know, our Fall Share event is nearly here. So let's pray. Lord, we invite you to work in a mighty way at Share. We want the unstoppable gospel to be heard loud and clear every day on Moody Radio. So we thank you in advance for what you will do. Amen. Thank you, friends, for praying. But don't stop. Keep praying for Share. And thank you so much.
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0: Simon, a Pharisee, invited Jesus to dinner. During the meal, a woman slipped into the home, stood at Jesus' feet weeping, and washed Jesus' feet with her tears. She then used her long hair to dry them off. When she was done, she poured a fragrant oil over his feet. Simon observed what was going on. He knew the woman was a woman of the night. He thought to himself that if Jesus was any kind of prophet, he would perceive who the woman was and not allow her to get near him. Jesus knew who the woman was. He also knew what Simon was thinking. Jesus said to him, "A certain money lender had two debtors. One owed 500 denarii and the other 50. When they could not pay, he canceled the debt of both. Now which of them will love him more?" Simon answered, he supposed the one who owed 500 would be the more grateful. Jesus agreed. He pointed out that Simon didn't provide water for Jesus to wash his feet, but this woman wet his feet with her tears and wiped them clean with her hair. Simon didn't greet him with a kiss, but this woman hadn't stopped kissing his feet. Simon had neglected to put oil on Jesus' head, but this woman poured costly alabaster ointment on his feet. Jesus explained to Simon that though this woman was a notable sinner, her sins were now forgiven, as was evident by the great love she was showing him. Then Jesus turned to the woman and addressed her directly, telling her her sins were forgiven. I'm Sharon Wilharm, host of All God's Women and author of The Amazing Crab Alley Revival, a Southern historical story about Victorian church ladies. 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
1: Your Midi Radio weather forecast. A 50-50 chance of seeing showers, a few scattered thunderstorms, and overnight low will drop down into the lower 70s. Chance of showers, a few scattered thunderstorms in the mix on Wednesday with a high right around 90. Thursday, partly cloudy skies. There's a slight chance of showers and storms, a high low 90s. And then Friday, we will see a hit or miss shower or thunderstorm or high on Friday will be right around 85. Saturday, Sunday to partly cloudy and upper 80s. I'm staff meteorologist Sally Russell for Midi Radio, Indiana.
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1: Rachel Purcell, Keep Going on Moody Radio. Hi, it's Bill Meyer with some food for thought from pastor and author Max Lucado. He says, you will never forgive anyone more than God has already forgiven you.
2: Did you know some flowers bloom in the dark? 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Maybe your life feels like that right now. 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In her new book, Something Good Will Grow, Finding God's Heart in the Soil of Suffering, Nicole Jacobs Myers shares what she's learned through her own suffering. 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

0: God is eternal. That's what the scriptures teach us again and again and again. But what does that really mean?
1: Here is Jonathan Griffiths with today's Moment of Truth.
0: This distinction between time and eternity, it's not something we can pin down very well. But various people have tried to at least illustrate it in different ways. Consider the difference between a river through which water travels and a lake or an ocean in which it is held. You and I, as human beings, we experience our own existence in time as a river. Time flows, and we only see or touch any part of it at any given moment. It's never static, it never stops. As the great hymn puts it, time, like an ever-rolling stream, bears all its sons away. They fly, forgotten as a dream, dies at the opening day. Time is for us a river. But for the eternal God, the whole of history is more like an ocean or a lake. He can see and comprehend the whole in a way that you and I never could. It's there, all gathered before his eternal gaze. When we're told that he is the Alpha and the Omega, the beginning and the end, it's not simply that God was there at the beginning and he will be still there at the end. No, his eternity encompasses it all. He is the beginning and the end, even now. That's why God can make statements like the one found in Isaiah 46 and verse 9. I am God and there is no other. I am God and there is none like me. I make known the end from the beginning, from the earliest times what is still to come. I say, my purpose will stand and I will do all that I please.
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2: Your MIDI Radio weather forecast. A 50-50 chance of seeing showers, a few scattered thunderstorms, and overnight low will drop down into the lower 70s. Chance of showers, a few scattered thunderstorms in the mix on Wednesday with a high right around 90. Thursday, partly cloudy skies. There's a slight chance of showers and storms, a high low 90s. And then Friday, we will see a hit or miss shower or thunderstorm or high. On Friday, will be right around 85. Saturday, Sunday, to partly cloudy and upper 80s. I'm Staff Meteorologist Sally Russell for MIDI Radio, Indiana.
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0: Jeremy Camp and Revival on Moody Radio. 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
3: When you think about Israel, there's a lot of emotions that come our way. One is fear. The thought that, oh my goodness, its proximity in the Middle East and the ire that it has of so many nations around it. The amazing reality is that it could be one of the safest places on earth, not just because of the Iron Dome, but for a lot of reasons. Dr. Jim Coakley right now, professor of Bible at Moody Bible Institute, and by the way, awarded faculty citation in 2025 at Founders Week. Very respected man of God and a great tour guide to Israel. Okay, what's going on? The perception of Israel can be a bit flawed here, can't it, my friend?
6: Yeah, it sure is. I mean, certainly there is lots of issues going on in the Middle East, a lot going on there. But when you think about Israel, nearly 10 million people live there. And so this is their home. And so life is going on just like it's going on here for us. And so, yeah, are there challenges? Are there concerns? But it's just kind of the same thing for us here. It's just a matter of, you know, where do you put your trust? Now, again, we're not to be foolish. We're not to be unwise. But at the same time, I think there's opportunities that we can avail ourselves to. I was just talking to a student just last week. He's from Israel. He lives in Israel. He said it was perfect over the summer. And then I just talked to Omer recently, and he also just came back from leading a tour in Israel. So, you know, he says it was fine. So, you know, it's not a lot of tour groups are going there right now. I think we all can understand why, but there are some opportunities to go.
7: And we've got one for you, Boom Crew. Now, this is kind of last minute because we're topping off a small team of folks that are going, but this is going to be a study tour. Some of you have the means and the ability to jump on today with this. What are the details and what's got you so excited about this? Israel is basically wide open right now, isn't it, for travelers?
6: Yeah. The airport is open. The sites that we go visit are going to be open. In fact, we'll have run of the land. I mean, that's the thing. A lot of people are, for different reasons, not going. And so there's, again, we'll have a small group. We'll be nimble. We'll be able to go around. We'll be able to visit more sites in a day because of the size of the group. And it'll just be there. So our trip dates are November 15th through the 24th. So it's coming up really, really soon. So we'll get you back in time for Thanksgiving with your family and friends. This is a 10-day tour to Israel. We have a few spots opened because of some people, for whatever reason, backed out. So there's an opportunity for some of our listeners. But you would have to jump on board right away and pay for the whole trip this next couple days because we need to kind of finalize the count.
7: Yeah, so it's good to know the information on Israel for sure, and we want to make sure we got this out there for you, Boom Crew, because going with Jim Coakley, here's the truth. You're going to come back from this trip. You're going to read your Bible with fresh eyes like you can't imagine. It'll supercharge you. Some of you have been before, but you've not been on a trip where you've got a smaller group, and it's like, let's go. We'd love to have you be a part of this. November 15th through 24th, always want to make these opportunities available to you, and we've got one right now. 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Get the details. Get signed up. You got to get in quickly. And I think we've got room for maybe 8 to 10 people to jump in. You can come as an individual, come as a couple, come as a small group. Cap it off this morning. 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What are you most excited about seeing on this trip?
6: Oh, there's so many things that have been done even since the last time I was there, which is just a couple years ago. So a number of things has been opened up at Caesarea Maritima. There's things in Jerusalem that have been opened up. And so I'm really excited about going back myself. But also, I just love taking people there and let the lights go on in their eyes when they all of a sudden see the scriptures that they have read for many, many years now just really come to life. And there's just nothing like, for me as a teacher, to stand and open the Word of God right at the spot where these things happen. And also, you get to know a really small group of fellow believers, and it's just a really tight bonding experience. So it's got something for everybody. If you love history, if you love food, if you love geography, if you love the Bible, it's got something for you.
7: I would say that the Israel guide, all these trips have to have someone from Israel who's the guide. I would say Omer Eshel has to be in the top 2-3 guides in the whole nation, wouldn't you say?
6: Yes. I mean, he's trained a number of other guides. And what's nice about Omer is that he also is very connected. And so he can get us into places. Yes. And it's truly amazing. So this really is a very great opportunity. And again, it's not for everybody. If you have that space, you have the time, you have the funds to be able to quickly get on board, maybe the Lord is prompting you to consider this trip.
7: Yeah, it could well be. So TRIP to 800-555-7898. There's so many links going out. I think we got people hungry to go, what in the world? Let's jump on board. If we're back by Turkey Day, we're in good shape is what they're saying.
6: That's right.
7: All right, text TRIP to 800-555-7898. Jim, thanks for ducking in here this morning, man.
6: You are so welcome, my friend.

0: He is that good through it all. It's Carl and Crew. Put a little delay on the very important time. It's Wednesday. It's way more than hump day, man. This is this day right here.
1: Making herself laugh no matter who joins her. It's time for Allie Thinks It's Funny.
2: Couple of jokes to get you going on this Wednesday morning. You ever watch rabbits frolic through a field
3: They're
2: or
3: so
2: a neighborhood?
3: Cute.
0: Yeah.
3: Yes.
0: Right.

0: praise God, been born again. Just take a moment. Father, we thank you for those of us, your children right now listening. We thank you from the bottom of our heart. We praise the Lord. We've been born again, and we thank you. Goodbye yesterday. Today's a brand new day. And Lord, we realize too, man, today's got enough troubles of its own, so we won't even forecast what's going to happen tomorrow here. We just say, let us live in this moment right now. We praise you in Jesus' name. Let it be.
1: Amen.
0: Amen. Okay, emotions are funky things, man. You can have all of them. You can have fear. You can have sorrow. You can have despair. You can be in a war. What if I told you that prayer can lead to a change of emotions? Some of you know that. The promise in Philippians 4 is, wow, you got anxiousness, you got fear cooking. In everything with prayer and supplication and thanksgiving, let your request be made known to God, and the God of all peace will guard, or better word there from the original language, garrison your heart, which is in Christ Jesus. Ripping that off from my dad. My dad used to say, guard is not strong enough, son. It's garrison. He puts a garrison around our hearts. How sweet is that emotion shift, Allie?
1: I love that. I mean, that's one of my favorite verses.
0: Sorrow to joy. Poor Hannah. She was so sorrowful. Eli thought she was drunk. That's sorrow, by the way.
1: Yeah. I mean, you have to think about how demonstrative her pain and grief must have been for that to have been his interpretation.
0: Yeah. Found in 1 Samuel 1, 10 through 18. Powerful text. Samuel came to her and said, hey, man, the Lord has heard your prayer. And that was enough for her. Her face turned to joy, and she began to eat again. She had been fasting. Wow. Wow. From heartbreak to joy. From despair to hope. Why so downcast, oh my soul? Put your hope in God. So we got a question for you, and it's super simple. This is one of these simple ones, man, that if you think about it, you go, yeah, I got an answer for that one.
1: How has prayer changed your emotions? That's what we want to hear. That's simple. How has prayer changed your emotions? From anger to peace, from anxiety to peace, from something else. What do you say? 800-555-7898. 800-555-7898.
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0: The Unstoppable Gospel offers light in dark times. I'm Carl Claussen, inviting you to pray with me that the light of Jesus would be seen in our upcoming Fall Share event. Lord, you're the light of the world. We pray that many would find you as Savior, even in the middle of Share. We want you to be glorified, Jesus. Amen, and let it be. And please continue to pray for Share. Thank you.
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0: All right, taking your calls. We got time to get you in here. How has prayer changed your emotions? I want you to think about this. Allie captured it well. I mean, think about all the emotions that we get bombarded with and prayer. The evidence in Scripture is replete. I mean, I didn't even cite, just thinking about this right now, Acts 4. I mean, they were threatened. Shut up about the gospel. Don't say a word. What'd they do? God, give us boldness to proclaim while you stretch out your hand to do signs and wonders. I've got the order there mixed up because I'm doing it from my heart. But they prayed, God, stretch out your hand to do signs and wonders and give us the courage to keep speaking boldly. They did. And thousands were added to their number.
1: And, you know, so often we think we can reduce prayer to asking God for something, like some tangible thing. But the change of emotion is a powerful transaction that happens spiritually.
0: It's just hitting me.
1: When you can hand over this emotion that is, you are racked with sorrow, with despair, with anger, with anxiety, with frustration, all of these different emotions that are a part of the human experience. And then you give it to God, and then you give it to him again, because we know it's usually not a one-time thing, that all of a sudden your anger never comes back. You give it to God, and you're never angry again. Usually, there's a repeat of, okay, God, can you help me again?
0: Yeah, and it's that practical and that powerful. 800-555-7898. 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How has prayer changed your emotions? Linda, Fort Lauderdale, Florida. What do you say, Linda?
10: Hey, good morning. For me, I've been suffering a lot of anxiety lately. And every time I go to prayer, I do remember Philippians around, you know, and do not be anxious about everything. And in prayer and in requests, give God your requests. Yeah. And I can't tell you how much that calms me down. I mean, anxiety is real. No matter how many times you pray, those thoughts will keep continually come with whatever you're dealing with. But the Lord is so good that he neurologically, I saw a post this morning that your brain physically changes when you pray. There's a neurological thing happening in your brain that calms you and gives you peace. And so I don't think we understand the power of how prayer can really change you, not just spiritually, but also mentally and physically. So that's how I feel.
0: Beautiful. It's powerful. And that study, by the way, there are 14 studies. We were talking about this a couple weeks ago, I forget. There are 14 studies that show what Linda has just shared, that brain science has proven that when we release things to God, there is an emotional shift in our gray matter. How powerful is that?
1: I love that.
0: Taking your calls. 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
5: In Matthew 7:8, Jesus said, "Everyone who asks receives." Hi, I'm Rob West of Faith and Finance Live, inviting you to pray with me for our approaching fall share event. Heavenly Father, you know our needs. As we gather for share, we pray that you would touch many hearts and meet our needs. Thanks for your faithful provision in the past. In Jesus' name, amen. Thank you for praying, and keep praying for share.
6: Steps in our walk with Jesus.
7: We can trust in the Lord. He is sovereign. He's not wringing his hands. He's got this in control.
6: You're listening to Carlin Crew.
8: Well, if you are a parent or a grandparent or just have kids in your life who you love, you know that when they hurt, you hurt. And nothing can feel more challenging than going through stuff as your kids do. What about anxiety? Have you ever tried to parent or calm an anxious child? I have. Micah Maddox is joining us right now. She's got a book, Calming Your Anxious Child, a biblical game plan for parenting through big emotions. Micah, having gone through a season of this with one of my own kids, I don't know if I have ever been more anxious than when I noticed that my kid was really struggling with anxiety.
9: Yes.
8: Is anxiety contagious? Am I alone in that? Because I felt my anxiety was through the roof watching my kid struggle.
9: It's so true. It kind of bounces one off of the other and escalates.
10: Yeah, it's a real thing. Micah Maddox, again, author of multiple books, conference speaker, Bible teacher, blogger, pastor's wife. You've got a unique perspective with that, don't you? This isn't an isolated thing, is it, Micah? I want parents and grandparents to understand this is a real challenge.
9: Yeah, this is something that, you know, it feels isolating. We feel like we are the only one who is struggling. And when, you know, as a pastor's wife, we're sitting in the congregation, we're listening to the message, and we feel like our kid is the only one who's ready to get up and run out of there. And so it can be really overwhelming. As I was looking for resources for our own family for help, there wasn't really anything written by a mom who's sat on the floor in Walmart with her kid who is just out of their mind. And so I've been there. We've got 5 kids. They range in age from 5 years old all the way up to adult children. I wrote this hopefully to offer some hope that there is help.
8: Micah, let's start with what not to do. What was the biggest mistake you made early on when trying to help your child?
9: One of the biggest things I think I've made and a lot of parents make is we try to correct behavior. So our kid is acting out of sorts. They are melting down. They're having a tantrum. And we're trying to just you know, troubleshoot and correct the behavior, because we don't want to be embarrassed by their behavior. You know, our children are often considered a reflection of the parents. And so the biggest mistake is just worrying so much about myself and my pride and my own, you know, parenting mishaps, rather than really connecting and correcting the heart of the child and getting to the core of the problem. And a lot of times these behaviors that we're seeing are rooted in anxiety. That doesn't mean that we don't correct them. It doesn't mean that we let them go and we make an excuse for it. It just means that we have to address it in a different way and realize that it is anxiety that is running the roost. Now, sometimes it's not anxiety. Sometimes we have kids that are just going to misbehave. But if we know our kid is one who's struggling with anxiety, if there's continual triggers that are flipping their lid that are causing them to melt down or act up or throw down or shut down to where they're just not responding at all, when we notice those patterns, that's when we have to take a step back, become calm.
10: What do you do when you got a kid? Let's get really practical here. What do you do when you got a kid in the vegetable section at a grocery store? They're doing a full meltdown. It's hard to sit down on the floor and go into a full, let's mind what's going on here when you got 20 onlookers. What in the world do you do in that situation?
9: So in that situation, hopefully what the book will help with is what you have already done before you've gotten there. Okay, so the key is the preparation for the vegetable aisle, because in that moment you are basically corralling chaos, right? And so you're doing whatever you can to not make a spectacle and to get your groceries and get out. What that might mean if you are in the middle of chaos, it might mean you have to leave and you've got to go. And I've been there, left a whole slew of groceries and had to just get to the car to get out of the public eye because we were a scene to be had. But what I hope the book will do and what we have learned is there's some hard work that happens in the private moments of calm. We do have some moments of calm. And so in those moments, we've got to work really, really hard to prepare for the moments of chaos. And what that means is I'm teaching my child how to cope. And the biggest way I'm doing that is I'm carrying them to Christ. I'm taking them to the Lord and I'm saying, God, I don't know what to do. I need your help and you've got to help, because God can change the child's heart and God can help them be calm. He can change the pathways of their mind. I can't do that. I can give them strategies and coping techniques, but I can't change a child's heart and I can't change a child's mind. So in those calm moments, we carry them to Christ. Don't be anxious. Paul says in Philippians 4, don't be anxious about anything, but in everything by prayer and supplication with thanksgiving, let your requests be made known to God.
11: Micah Maddox with us right now, author of Calming Your Anxious Child. You know, Micah, we've seen a pretty big shift in terms of approaches to parenting. There was maybe a generation ago where children were to be seen and not heard, that was heavy on discipline, didn't really talk a lot about feelings. And then, you know, people who grew up in that generation look at this generation's maybe the gentle parenting and a feelings-led approach, and you see a pendulum swing. We talk a lot about the high ridge. There is a high ridge that doesn't ignore discipline, but it also doesn't ignore feelings. How do we biblically stay up on that high ridge?
9: Yeah, I think this is so important to talk about because, you know, gentle parenting, some people define that differently. Here's what I say. Jesus was gentle, but he was not dismissive or permissive, right? So we have to find the balance of being gentle, but also not letting things go just because we're trying to be gentle. We've got to be intentional parents.
11: I like that.
9: So it's addressing the issues. It's not letting it go because my kid's having a meltdown, so I'm just not going to make them obey. I'm just not going to make them mind. No, we're still going to demand or expect obedience, but also realize the root of the problem. If the root of the problem is defiance, that's totally different. But if the root of the problem is that the child doesn't feel safe, then we've got to address that.
10: Yeah.
9: So for instance, in our situation, we have two children who are adopted through foster care. Along with foster care comes trauma. Mm-hmm. And so I cannot ignore the trauma triggers that my children have because one, that would be chaotic. We would not be able to make any progress at all. Here's what I see in the Bible. I see Jesus looking at a crowd of people and he walks by and he sees them And then what he does is he approaches them, he sees them, and then he hears what they have to say. When we see him working miracles in the New Testament, people are crying out for the Messiah or for the rabbi, and they're saying, Jesus, can you help me? And so he sees them, he hears them, and then he comes and he's with them. And we never see him lording over or, you know, coming on top of and being a dictator. Like, he's always right there with him. When he healed the blind man, he touched his eyes. He touched their ears. He was right there with them. And so with our kids, I have learned that if I can say, hey, I see you right now and I hear you, I hear that you're afraid of, and I name the fear, and I'm with you, you're safe. Then we can move from them throwing that massive fit of fear to a safe and calm place, and we need to take a deep breath and realize God is with us. That little pattern, I see you, I hear you, I'm with you, will work wonders for a kid who is struggling with anxiety.
10: Yeah, love that. Our guest right now, Micah Maddox. She's the author of a phenomenal work, and I'm really glad that you've written this. I want to hit something because it dawns on me. There's a lot of people, because every parent has felt this at some point, where it's like, I don't know what to do. I'm at my wit's end. And we actually back away from the problem, which seems like it can only exacerbate it. To the person who has felt like, I'm throwing up my hands, it's a different thing throwing up our hands versus really throwing up our hands to God, saying, God, help me here. How can you encourage someone who feels like they're at their wit's end, struggling with big emotions from their kid?
9: First, let me just say, I have been there. We have been there. We have walked the path. Our son is high functioning on the autism spectrum, has ADHD, PTSD, generalized anxiety disorder. So the mental health within our home, and that's just one of my children, I have five, but the mental health in our home is layers upon layers. So first I would say, I see you, I get it, I have walked the path, I've been there. And then I would say, let me just share a little piece of hope. So our son, he's 11 years old now. There was a time where we thought he would never be able to, one, function like a typical child. Two, we thought he would never be able to overcome some of the pain of his past. Three, we thought he would never be able to overcome some of the fears and anxieties that he dealt with on a daily basis. Now he is functioning in a typical classroom without any services at the moment.
10: Sweet.
9: Thriving. It's incredible what he's done, what God has done in his heart and his mind. He won the science fair last year.
10: Oh, that makes a mom happy.
9: It's like so incredible what God has done. But here's why. At some point, Ray learned that he could pray for his own anxiety. And so here's what I would encourage a parent who's like, I'm at a loss, I don't know what. I would encourage them to pray over and with their child repetitively, constantly, all the time. So raise a child who desperately needed help. And so in those moments, even in the vegetable aisle that we talked about earlier, even in the moments of Walmart or wherever we might be in public, we would stop. We would take the time to stop and pray right there. And I did not care who was looking on, because we were desperate. And we would stop and pray, God, please help us right now. We are not feeling well right now. We are overwhelmed. The fear is real. The anxiety is real. The emotions are out of control. And we need you in the name of Jesus. God, please help us right now. And we did that regularly. And it came to a point one night, putting Ray to bed, and I was about to pray with him. And he looked up at me and he said, Mom, can I pray? And for the first time, after months of us going to God over and over for his anxiety, Ray, he copied what he had been modeled, what he had seen, and he prayed for his own anxiety and for his own heart. And I would encourage that parent, continue, keep on. God is in the miracle working business, and he hasn't stopped. He's doing it today, and I've seen it right here in our own home.
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0: Christian, a New Testament believer? I don't think it is.
1: Okay. Yeah. Well, we've been more than tithing, like you talked about. You know, tithing is just an example to go off of. But yeah. Well, that's good. I thank you very much.
0: You're welcome. And let me just finish by saying this. I don't think there's one prescribed answer. So I think it's incumbent upon each of us to take it before the Lord and, in your case, seek to use the inheritance in a way that honors Him. That might be paying off debt. That might be stabilizing your financial situation, maybe catching up with investments. I think giving right off the top would be fabulous. And you can't outgive God. And, you know, we have plenty to be generous with in response to what God has done on our behalf. And so I think that's a very appropriate use of these funds. God bless you, Ron. Thanks for your call. We'll be right back.
2: Are there things in your life that aren't going as you wish? 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Regardless of your answer, Jesus loves you and wants to be in your life. 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
0: In Matthew 7:8, Jesus said, "Everyone who asks receives." Hi, I'm Rob West of Faith and Finance Live, inviting you to pray with me for our approaching fall share event. Heavenly Father, you know our needs. As we gather for share, we pray that you would touch many hearts and meet our needs. Thanks for your faithful provision in the past. In Jesus' name, amen. Thank you for praying, and keep praying for share. 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We're joined now by Sean Spurrier with Buckner Shoes for Orphan Souls, a ministry we're partnering with throughout September to help provide new shoes and socks for 1,000 children around the world. Now, for many of these children, a good pair of shoes can mean greater protection from injury and disease, greater dignity, and even greater access to education. Sean is joining us today from Oaxaca, Mexico, where he and his team are on the ground to distributing shoes and serving children and families. And Sean, it is great to have you with us from Mexico.
6: So glad to be with you all today.
0: Now, Sean, you just arrived at your first shoe distribution, I know just a few moments ago. I'd love for you to set the scene for us. Tell us where you are and what are you seeing and experiencing around you right now?
6: Yeah, absolutely. So we're in a little city, little town right outside of Oaxaca. So

0: Most of us have certain bills that require us to pay them off in order to keep using the service. There's another debt you owe, but this one you cannot pay yourself. It's called sin, and the Bible teaches it separates us from God. Fortunately, the gospel says Jesus loves you and paid that debt for you. 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You're offered this gift and can receive forgiveness. 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
1: 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By selling its offspring, he could pay for his education. Today, Ibrahim is